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1: London, it's me, Oliver, here to tell you about another blockbuster for the October Black History Month celebration with the most hilariously funny play to date, Where There's a Will, There's a Criminal, starring me, Oliver Samuels, and the full cast from Yard. 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
8: 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Say no to guns, no to knives, no to drugs, and yes to life. Go!

0: Yeah, we. Hi, this is Black Slate. 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
7: 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And we would like to say,
8: 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Go!

0: Yeah, we. Hi, this is Black Slate. 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
1: After reggae music, we say, yo, Peter Morgan talking to you from Morgan Heritage. Heritage for life, we say, remember that. Right now, it's all about conscious radio. Keep it locked. The consciousness is live and kicking, yeah? It's hot. Peter said that. Blaze.
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1: Hi, babe. 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
1: 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I nearly fell over when I heard.
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4: Hi, my name is Giovanni Model, along with my sister Amoya Model and Dana Model. And we would like to say,
5: 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Go!

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2: 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It's the

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3: 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And we would like to say,
4: it starts with you. 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

0: Yeah, we. Hi, this is Black Slate. 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
1: London, it's me, Oliver, here to tell you about another blockbuster for the October Black History Month celebration, with the most hilariously funny play to date, Where There's a Will, There's a Criminal, starring me, Oliver Samuels, and the full cast from Yard. 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
4: 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What's happening?
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1: Hi, my name is Giovanni Model, along with my sister Amoya Model and Dana Model. And we would like to say,
2: it starts with you. You, the youth of the community. Let's head for a brighter future and open our eyes. Say no to guns, no to knives, no to drugs, and yes to life. 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

Yeah, you're in tune to the early morning breakfast stretch with the professional DJ called Chancellor D. Yes, me, Cyrus, me, Commander in Chief, the Poland man with the plan.

0: stretch. 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Ask Patsy and Jeff. Yeah, them say Chancellor D had a musical chef.
1: Tendai Mari. Simply translated, that means praises to creation. And our rising affirmation, it goes like this. I am one with first frequency. I am one with the first thought idea. I am one with the firstborn people. And I am one with the only one. Then we say Ashe, which means and so it is. Big stretch, cause this is your positive grand rising, near rising stretch show with your lovable nuisance, me, Chancellor D. We're gonna go hard on this broadcast, but smooth. Hopefully, yeah, you're working out, stretching.

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Take some big deep breaths.

0: It's your Grand Rising, your positive and progressive Grand Rising stretch. Hopefully you've had a good stretch, and when you stretch, remember you are allowed to make those stretchy sounds. Yes, yeah, all those working out early, or those in the gyms. Yeah, well, yeah, if you want to join us with our workout, yeah, we're going to do some squats. Easiest way to describe how to do a squat is to take a chair, coffee table or stool, sit on it, put your hands, clasp both of your hands behind the back of your neck, you know, that helps to keep your back straight. Whilst you're sitting on that coffee table, chair or stool, your legs are roughly shoulder width apart and your big toe is slightly pointing outwards, so it moves in the direction of your knees. And you're standing upright, and all you do is sit down and then stand up without using your hands, because your hands are clasped behind the back of your neck. And then and when you reach that upright position, whilst you're breathing with it as well, big deep breaths in through your nose, out through your mouth, then you sit back down again. But before your posterior comes to rest on that coffee table, chair or stool, you hold it roughly above an inch above that resting position. And if you're not using a coffee table, chair or stool, then your bottom should be the same height as your knees. You hold that and take a big deep breath, and then come back, stand up, back up again, and then go back down again, and then up again, and then down and back. Yeah. And if you can do like say from 5 to 75 squats, you should feel the burn. But at the same time, don't forget to breathe.
1: Miracle thing called the positive progressive breakfast stretch. Hi, miss this and you get left. Ask Patsy and Jeff. Yeah, them say Chancellor D had a musical chef.
0: Yes, many angst heads up. So here we go. Some gentle squatting. Don't forget to breathe. And pay

0: Yes, yeah, by now you should be feeling the burn, and we're going to change the exercise now. Gonna do 10 press-ups, 10 sit-ups, 10 more press-ups, and then 10 more sit-ups. My first set of press-ups, my hands will be pointing forwards, and my fingers will be pointing forwards, and my hands position roughly top of my shoulder, top of my chest, around my shoulder blade area. My second set of press-ups, my fingers will be pointing towards the sides, and my hands positioned roughly bottom of my stomach, bottom of my rib cage, top of my stomach, when you change positions like that, you kind of just pull your upper torso in different directions, oxygenating and creating healthy blood flow, and just waking up that beautiful temple of yours, which is your body. Yes, yeah. And in between each press up and sit up, don't forget to breathe. And incidentally, if you focus on the rhythm of your breathing and your breathing, yes, yeah, whatever target you set for yourself, yes, you should be able to go at least two more above that predicted target to what you have set, whether it be 5, 10, 15, 20, 100, or even that, or even more press-ups than that. Yeah, so 10 press-ups, 10 sit-ups, 10 more press-ups, and 10 more sit-ups, and all the while not forgetting to breathe.
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0: So here we go, 10 press-ups, 10 sit-ups, 10 more press-ups, and then 10 more sit-ups. All part of the 100 press-ups, 100 squats, and 100 sit-ups a day. And remember, we have a whole 24 hours to complete this task. Part of the Men in Action Challenge. And remember, whilst you do that, yes, don't forget to breathe.

supernova. Speaking words of progress and positiveness, positive and strength words. Yes, yeah. No more this mourning and waking and stuff like that. No, we rise grandly. Yes, yeah. Got quite a bit happening on your Near Rising Stretch show. This rising here. We have a herbal reasoning. We're featuring yet another book launch, which I know you're going to be excited about. Yes, yeah, yeah.

And one way to stretch your stress away is taking in some soca tonic. Musically designed to boost your immune system, yeah?

clock watching. Yeah, we've got 24 minutes before the brand new hour, 36 after the previous hour. Yeah, a little mathematical waking up, exercising your mathematical brain. Yes, yeah. Weather-wise, currently it's about 15 degrees, but we're expecting a high around midday of around 18 degrees. Yes, yeah, yeah. Not so much. And one and two scattered showers up and down the UK borders. Yes, yeah, but yeah, and it will rise a little bit higher as well. Yes, more of your Soca Tonic. Remember, it's designed to Soca Tonic, yeah, is designed to Soca music actually makes your cells vibrate at a faster rate, therefore boosting your immune system. So just like listening to Soca, let alone nodding your head or rocking to it or tapping your feet or really getting down to it, is actually good for you. So hear what? More Soca Tonic. Soca, Calypso, like this one, and some social commentary.

0: country.
1: Cruzo and Get Out. Yes, yes. Some Calypso social commentary. That's what Soca, that's what Calypso is kind of mainly focused on. Yeah, a lot of social commentary, real journals of reality instead of just jumping up and getting down. Yeah, yeah. And then, yeah, we got to say rising power to Sparrow, one of our Soca, well, yeah, the one of the Soca kings. Yes, yeah, the Soca community or Calypso. Soul community is in mourning as we heard the announcement earlier on this strong about the passing of the great Sparrow. Yes, not the mighty Sparrow. Yes, Sparrow. Yes, yeah. So we say rising power. But we've got one more Soca tonic for ya.
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Road. Remember our saying, we have a new moniker on your Grand Rising Stretch show. We step out to win and step in and come back in winning.

0: You know you can get insanely high without doing drugs? I'm a medical student, so let me break that down for you. This high kills pain, drops your anxiety, and floods you with euphoria. It's called runner's high, but it's not due to endorphins, as you might have heard. Endorphins are water-soluble, so they actually can't cross into your brain, which means they're not the thing giving you that good feeling after your workout. Here's the proof. Researchers gave runners a drug that blocks the endorphin system completely, and people still got the high. The real driver is a molecule called anandamide. Your body makes it on its own, and it binds the same exact receptors that weed does. So your body is basically producing its own version of THC. Anandamide is fat soluble and it crosses right into your brain. But there's a catch. A walk or an all-out sprint won't produce this high. The studies actually point to moderate intensity. This means around 70 to 85% of your max heart rate for at least 20 minutes.
1: Fresh.

everybody needs some strong love in their life. Yes, yeah, Anthony Hamilton, yeah, yeah. Yeah, got to say a grand rising going out to Zane, Silvana, Mum, Dolores, yeah, Burn Artist and the rest of the crew over there in the Luton and Birmingham strong region of this conscious planet. Yes, yeah. Yeah, I had a quick little run down to Birmingham yesterday. Yes, yeah, yeah, man, you know, yeah. Wow, yes, yeah. Well, yeah, stopped off in Luton first and then, yeah, headed down to Birmingham. Yeah, yeah. And wow, yeah, it's nice to see development and you know, create, yeah, a lot of positive people out there on this conscious planet. Yes, in the news, yes, yeah. Football fans ain't gonna be too too pleased. Yeah, Man City stars fear relegation after their bombshell verdict of about, whoa, over 100 charges of breaches of the FA or Football Federation, Football Association rules and stuff like that. Yeah, so yeah, they're waiting the verdict of what punishments they will be dished out. Yeah, the energy price cap rise of 4% takes effect amid warnings of a 16% new year increase. Can we say solar and wind power? Yes, to maybe cut that and growing your own produce. Can we say that to cut down our cut down our energy bills and food bills? Yes, yeah. Again in football, Ronaldo walks away from Portugal. You know, he's one of the oldest footballers right now. Yes, yeah, one of the oldest footballers. You know, in the Telegraph, you know the dodgy Telegraph, you know, they've got 14 foods you should eat every strong to stay healthy, and you should see that you should see that report, you know, all consumption revolutionists, you know, yeah, if you read that, you know what we say, just like the Hidden Science Academy says, advises us to do, make your smartphone smart. Yes, also in the news, ibuprofen and paracetamol warning for anyone taking the flu jab. Another jab. All these jabs, you know, when, yeah, you know, but consumption revolutionists know that, yeah, you know, we can heal ourselves with things we pick and pluck from the trees. Yes, yeah. What else is in the news, you know? Boy, nope, bad news. Don't need that. Celebrities in their little gossip things again. Yeah, don't need that as well. Some stuff on the United States of America's leader. Yeah, not too good as well. You know, I'm trying to find some good news and some, you know, inspirational news. You know, the news has a way, yeah, especially mainstream news has a way of just dampening our feelings before we even start to step out to win. Yeah, yeah. So we don't do that. Yes. Yeah. Remember, we step out to win. And come in winning. Yes, yeah. And hopefully with a lot of this. Yeah, this is one of the superhumans I personally know. Running into the new hour, we've got about 7 minutes before the brand new hour, whichever time zone you are in. Remember, we're worldwide.

How do you keep that joy? Yes, well, you can do like we do on your Grand Rising Stretch show. We can, you know, you can change the names, therefore rearrange our, rewrite our narrative and redefine our destiny by changing the names at the very least of each day. Yes, and it's no longer days now. Yeah, we rise, each rising. Yes, yeah, and today, no longer this topsy-turvy day. Yeah, we have renamed it Near Day, spelt N-I-A, meaning purpose. Yes, yeah. And the mindset of this rising, the theme, the way we step out, is to make our collective vocation the building and developing of our community in, you know, in order to restore our people to their traditional greatness. Yes, that's how we really enhance that joy, and we do it progressively. That's how we can step out with a big smile on our face, no matter what obstacle we encounter. Berries for ya.

0: taking us up to the herbal break. Yes, yeah, after the herbal break, we're going to play some sounds from our future, by our future, for our future. That's our children, our younger generation of musicians, artists, producers, and creatives. Yeah, giving them a platform, enhancing their near, their purpose. Got to say, a grand rising going out to Mark One. He was part of our herbal reasoning on yesterday's Ujamaa's show, the day of cooperative economics. It's now the days of, there's now near day, or near rising, the day of purpose, meaning purpose. Yes, I'll see you after the herbal break when we'll be playing some sounds from our future. Stay tuned.
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2: London, it's me, Oliver, here to tell you about another blockbuster for the October Black History Month celebration with the most hilariously funny play to date, where there's a will, there's a criminal, starring me, Oliver Samuels, and the full cast from Yard. We kickstart Saturday, October 10th, Zoroastrian Center, Harrow, then Sunday 11th, a guaranteed full house, Fairfield Hall in Croydon, and Saturday 17th and 24th, two guaranteed full house Broadway Theatre Catford with a grand finale Saturday 31st at the world famous Hackney Empire. 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Where there's a will, there's a criminal. We're going to make on a laugh, so tell no belly boss.
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Tuesday and Wednesday morning between the hours of 7 and 10 a.m. on the Breakfast Stretch Show. Do remember not to forget to remember. 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Show.

What we tell them, Chancellor D, Negus, Negus, kings and queens, the youths are our future, so let's boost our future, listen to our future, play music from our future, by our future, because the youth them are the future. Yes, Chancellor.

Yes, that's I Am Famous and Protect Your Energy. Before that's, Jada Kingdom and Just One of Those Days. And before that, we had Dax Man and The Man I Used to Be. Yes, playing some sounds from our future, by our future, for our future. That's our future, you know, an upcoming and rising artists, top celebrities and creatives on this planet, giving them a platform. Yeah.

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0: Jason, I tell ya.
2: Give thanks more than thanks, Jason. Yes, just heard RKZ Can See telling you about, just reminding us of the word, just pointing out and, informing us that gang signs are not really gang signs. Yes, you know, those finger signs and stuff. Yeah, they're more like mudras, you know, meditative tools and energy, raising tools on that temple of yours, which is your body. Before that, we heard Coffee with the original Coffee renaming herself, yes, redefining her narrative, like what we do when we rename these so-called days, all these risings as well, yes, yeah. And with a track called Original Coffee off of her forthcoming long, well-awaited album, yeah, from Original Coffee now, not Coffee, yes, yeah. Another book to highlight for us, you know, and it's a Help Yourself book entitled Trying to Convince Idiots is a Job for Fools. It's part of the Mark One Isms Volume 1. Yes, yeah, available from the 2nd of the new month coming. Yes, yeah, talking about new artists and new stuff. Listen to this new artist who kind of asserted herself right into getting signed up by one of the top Jamaican production companies.

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0: The consumption revolution. Designed to make sure you think before you.

0: Buffett. The healthy living song, kicking off the consumption revolution zone of your near rising stretch. And this is designed to make you think before you consume. Yes, yeah, think before you put something in that tum-tum of yours, and know that you are what you consume. You are what you eat. Yes, yeah. For instance, you know, your stomach lining takes 7 days to regenerate or replace itself. Your blood cells take 4 months to replace themselves. Your liver takes 6 months, you know, and your bones take 7 to 10 years to regenerate and replace themselves. And guess what? Your temple makes these new organs, skin, eyes, bones, hair, and all that healthy living from the food that you consume. So literally, what you eat becomes you. So the consumption revolution is here to prompt you, to nudge you, to even drag you to think before you consume. Yes, yeah, yeah. The Hidden Science Academy teaches us that we should make our smartphones, our cell phones smart by getting that list of E numbers and researching all the properties of the foods that we eat. That's including the fruits, vegetables, and especially make your smartphone smart regarding the processed foods that we have. Yes, yeah, because they have a lot of ingredients, so many ingredients that they can't put them on the side of the food like packages. They have to code them with E numbers. That's the ingredients, but your smartphone can tell you what those E numbers is, and your smartphone can also tell you what the E numbers, and what these hidden ingredients, whether they're good for you or not, whether it damages parts of your system or leaves things behind that your temple, your body don't even recognize. So yeah, with your smartphone, you can make an even better decision and into what you consume, things that you put on your skin, in your hair, clothes that you wear, as well as food that you put in your tum-tum. Yes, yeah, it can help you to even save some of your hard-earned financial cash and enhance your main number one wealth, which is your health. Real talk.
1: Check this out. This was an article in the Jet magazine, 19th of May, 1986. So here's a chemist called James Woodford. What does he say? He says he has investigated several cases where blacks may have been falsely accused of abusing marijuana. Abusing marijuana. They go on to say scientists reveal blacks who fail marijuana tests could prove drug-free. Why? Why? How come I can, you know, take a marijuana test and test positive and I don't smoke weed? They say it's to do with your melanin. Your melanin. What does it say here? Furthermore, melanin actually soaks up chemical compounds similar to THC. You know what they're talking about? Your endocannabinoid system. That's what, yeah. When they say soaks up chemical compounds similar to THC, they're talking about anandamide.
2: Change your thinking. Improve your health. Make it your wealth. Join the consumption revolution.
0: You know, I think I'll play that again, you know. I'll play that little soundbite again. We're going to have this voice here. It's the voice of the scientist. The scientist, yeah, we have the voice. That was the voice of the scientist Leon Marshall, and we're going to have a herbal reasoning after we take that quick journey across the language barrier after the next herbal break. Yes, yeah, because he's got some exciting events as well as stuff we should know about, products as well. Yeah, and he also has a new book as well, so we'll be discussing that. Yes, yeah, but let's listen to that again. Yeah, because Yeah, I've failed a couple of, what they call it, drugs tests, yeah, but they're kind of looking for marijuana, yeah, because other drugs slip through that net. Yes, yeah, that's another thing we don't know. But yeah, let's have a listen to this, you know, yeah, and ask the question, why?
1: Check this out. This was an article in the Jet magazine, 19th of May, 1986. So here's a chemist called James Woodford. What does he say? He says he has investigated several cases where blacks may have been falsely accused of abusing marijuana. Abusing marijuana. They go on to say scientists reveal blacks who fail marijuana tests could prove drug free. Why? How come I can, you know, take a marijuana test and test positive and I don't smoke weed? They say it's to do with your melanin. Your melanin, what does it say here? Furthermore, melanin actually soaks up chemical compounds similar to THC. You know what they're talking about? Your endocannabinoid system. That's what, yeah. When they say soaks up chemical compounds similar to THC, they're talking about anandamide.
0: Melanin, hey? What do they say? Here's the melanin rap, actually.
3: We get it from my mama. We get it from my mama. We get it from my mama. We get it from my mama.

0: Melanin rap, yes. I got melanin. And if we want to be really true and accurate, we all have melanin, just different concentrations, you know, or different amounts and stuff. You know, there's actually two types of, well, there's three types, you know, but two types of bodily melanin or human melanin. I got this from the Hidden Science of Melanin book available on Amazon by Leon Marshall, who we're going to have a herbal reasoning with after the herbal break. But actually there's two types of melanin, you know, it's not just a pigment. It's actually classed as a hormone. And you have pheomelanin, which is the lighter melanins. It comes in pinks and yellows and, pink and yellow, you could say, or lighter colors, you know. And then you have eumelanin, which comes, in darker colors, browns, dark brown, darker brown, blue brown, purple brown, green brown, you know, and, you know, like the trees then. Each melanin concentration, from what I've gathered in that book, you know, needs different consumption revolution regimes, like, different exposures to that glorious Ra in the sky, as well as, different types of food. You know, there's also another book you could get, Eat Right for Your Type. But you have to question who actually got that information and from what angle of melanin, pheomelanin or eumelanin, you get that from. Hopefully we'll have the scientist Leon Marshall go into that a little bit more. He also has a new book launch as well happening this strong start. Remember, we don't do weekends because we are rewriting our narrative and redefining our destiny, therefore enabling us to rebuild this paradise world, because them take one of the oaths from good and give it God, and ever since then them put the whole world in turmoil. More consumption revolution tips.
1: 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But if you swap the lemon for a beet, what you get is an arterial sweeper. 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Do you suffer from heaviness? Blend your cucumber with a tablespoon of chia. This combination sweeps the colon and activates intestinal transit like clockwork. If what you are looking for is to reduce belly inflammation and get rid of constipation from the root, your perfect formula is cucumber with pineapple. You notice the change the same day. And for the eyes and fatigue, blend cucumber with carrot. It protects your eyesight and detoxifies the liver from the week's excesses.
0: There you go. Yes, that's cucumber or cucumber. The benefits and the various blends you can do, you know. For those who can't really or don't too like, peppers and hot peppers and stuff like that and don't like the burning. If you consume a pepper with cucumber, and that includes juice in them as well, it kind of neutralizes that burning sensation that you get. So that I have personally put into practice, and I encourage the children, when they say it's a bit too hot and stuff, give them a cucumber. Also, if you notice, if you want to soothe a baby's teething problems, give them stuff like a cucumber or a melon to chew, and you just see them relax all that discomfort of their growing pains, because that's all that teething is. It soothes them and relaxes them, as well as alkalizing them. Plenty of stuff for us to look up. A good source of that information once again is that book available on Amazon called The Hidden Science of Melanin.
2: 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Join the consumption revolution.
0: Have you decided to join up yet? Because a long time Rasta was telling you,
3: am I going like then I want to hear?
0: Think before you consume.

0: listening now.
1: Yes, Rasta's been telling them, yes, yeah, make your health your personal wealth. Don't rely on strangers or guys in tie.
0: A long time.
1: And as you see now, as many of us see now, yes, things that we have put down, that's what they're picking up. And building empires from that, from our fashion, food.
0: A long time, Rasta tell you no,
1: even our creativity, yes, our music especially, yes, things we put down, they pick up. Then you have to wonder, what is the motive? Yeah, Maccabee. And yeah, Rasta did tell them from long time. Yes, watch what you eat. Guess why?

I'm surprised. Yes, Rocco Elliott is surprised we are even still alive because they're putting poison in everything we eat. Yes, but there's good news as a consumption revolutionist, you know, especially if you've just decided to sign up because, yeah, you realize your body just feels, you know, your temple just feels gunky and yucky and stuff like that. We can detox and get all these bad habits out of us. You know, it roughly takes about 6 months for real cleansing of your temple, your body. You know, you can there's multiple systems in your body: blood system, lymphatic system, breathing system, bone system, all those different systems, you know, nervous system. Yeah, they regenerate. Some of them regenerate together. Some of them, they regenerate one by one. It takes 2 to 3 months for cleaning or cleansing and clearing your system. Another 2 months roughly to form new habits. Because remember what Dr. Mark Walker tells us, you know, a habit is so hard to break that even if you take the H from the word habit, you are left with a bit. And even if you take the A away from a bit, you're still left with bit. That's why it takes so long to really cleanse your system. And even if you take the B from bit, you're still left with it. That's how long it takes to break, you know, get a new habit. Yeah, at least, yeah, say roughly a month to 2 months, really, you know, to form new habits. Yeah, and your golden window when you should know that your body is full, totally cleansed and you got new habits. Say roughly the golden window is roughly around 6 months, you know. Yeah, and remember, cleansing occurs beneath the surface of that beautiful skin of yours, you know, cleanse beneath the surface first, and some of the systems, as we said before, one at a time, one cycle at a time, and after roughly 3 months, yeah, you will notice more energy, clearer thinking, better sleep, and even that clearer, beautiful skin. Yes, yeah, yeah. And remember, again, 2 months to form new habits. Yeah, yeah. Another tip is that your health or your wealth is determined by how well water, normal water, H2O, moves through your temple or your body system. Yes, yeah. And the easiest way to help that along is just have a good stretch as you rise, and even throughout the day, stretch so much that, yeah, and hold that tension so that your whole temple, your whole body kind of trembles like what I'm doing now, and then just release it, to just contract yourself. Yeah, yeah. That actually prepares all your organs to extract all the minerals from your temple. One more before the herbal break, going out to all our cultivators out there, whether you're cultivating your garden, your windowsill, your microgreens, your pots, your allotment, or your farm. Yes, yeah, yeah, whether you're cultivating your farm. The food and the eating, now go to, you know. Gonna take us up to the herbal break. Gonna take a quick trip across the language barrier, and then we have our herbal.

And in fact, right, yes, yeah, like, yeah, this is Luton Fire and the Farmer Man. And just walking in nature for about at least half an hour to a couple of hours, so much energy and relaxation you will get just by heading to the forest.

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For a good price. We set up and we string down all the sound. 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

0: Africa Ghana Excursion, 8th till 14th November 2027. 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
1: London, it's me, Oliver, here to tell you about another blockbuster for the October Black History Month celebration with the most hilariously funny play to date, Where There's a Will, There's a Criminal, starring me, Oliver Samuels, and the full cast from Yard. 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
2: 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It's the number one party holiday to the Gambia, atoll protected and endorsed by Gambia's own Ministry of Tourism and Arts and Culture, with a DJ lineup second to none, featuring Chairman of the Board, Brookie Nightlife, LACJ, Brownie Rockers, Marky B, Judith Jacob, Antonio Pascal, Angie B, DJ Deluxe and Selector Lover Boy C. 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
1: Take a musical journey across the language barrier with Chansla D.

0: so that we can full joy our great musicians in action playing that earth vibrating frequency, that healing vibrating frequency, that inspirational frequency, yeah. All those who visit, who went to the big social gathering, the Hidden Science of Reggae, would know that. And it's also a good excuse for all our current, budding, and wannabe MCs, DJs, singers, sing-jays, rappers, spoken word artists, poets, players of instruments, writers, and all creatives to practice their talents with the little bada bading and wubudang bing bling bling and all of that. And it's also a good excuse for the neutral listener to take their own personal break, simply because we don't pamper ourselves enough, just like we don't take deep breaths enough throughout each rising. Then you, yeah, and if you're in the reggae offices or driving around in the reggae automobiles, you can pull over. Especially in your car, walk around your musical environments, close your eyes if you're in front of those glaring screens. You can do some dips, some stretches, take some big deep breaths, go up and tiptoe, come down slowly a few times, and let the music take you all over the altitude of pure music pleasure. Yes, we have just taken that journey across the language barrier. You hear a version, instrumental, a rhythm track, or dubwise. We just heard right, yes, okay, yes, yeah. We're about to start our herbal reasoning. Our herbal reasoning. Let's see now. Let's get to this properly. You just heard, actually, Dean Fraser and Isaacs. Yeah, and it's all part of the Sleng Teng. What do you call it? The Sleng Teng 40th year anniversary celebration album. We're still waiting for the official release of that. Got one or two sneak peeks for you. Yeah, one or two sneak peeks for you. As I said, yeah. Sometimes you hear a version, sometimes you hear a rhythm track. When we throw language, or we put language to one side. As I said, yeah, we're going to have a herbal reasoning now. We have Leon Marshall from the Hidden Science Academy, known as the scientist, who enables us to see the antics within many, many things. You know, he hosts 2 podcasts every strong. Remember, we don't do weeks. That's on a Wednesday, the wellness pod class, as well as on, they call it Sunday. We call it Umoja Day, yes. Yeah, you know, just sharing loads of tips. Grand Rising, Leon, how art thou?
1: Grand Rising, brother, I'm good. How are you?
0: I'm good, you know. Done my exercise, you know. I had my, you know, starting my regime. I expect your rising regime. I hope I haven't interrupted you as you do your juice preparing, because Leon likes to prepare all his juices for the day. Yeah, you know, instead of buying those food.
2: All done already.
0: As well as, I'm guessing, your workout, your breathing, your stretching, because Leon is a serious consumption revolutionist, you know. So inspiring. So many people, yeah, speak well of you, you know. What's your plan for this day?
1: I've got a lot of admin to do. I've got an event called the Hidden Science of Ancient West Africa on Saturday, so it's a lot of prepping work to do for that.
0: Yes.
1: And then I've got to prepare my slides as well. Not only is it my event and I'm the one organizing it, but I'm also one of the speakers at the event as well. So a lot to do.
0: Yes, yeah. Whereabouts is that happening?
1: That's in Hammersmith. It's at Grove House, 27 Hammersmith Grove.
0: Grove House, 27 Hammersmith Grove. And that's this Saturday, or this coming Saturday, from 12 till 6 p.m. And listeners, you know, like, when you go there, take your notebook or recording devices, you know. And get there early, you know, because you don't want to miss it, you know. Go on, sorry.
1: And then plus, the weather should be good as well. So I'm looking forward to that as well.
0: Yes. You know, you got to think about hosting some outdoors events. Well, mind you, boy, this weather is so unpredictable, you know, yeah. But that would be fantastic as well. But I don't know how the screening would go, you know, like, yeah. But, you know, I know your crew, your team versatile, yeah, any situation, yeah, you know, you just get the maximum out of it, you know. Also, there's something special happening on this Saturday, you know. I don't know if, you know, would you like to enlighten the listeners?
1: Well, I'll be at the event. I'll have my second book, Melanin and Cannabis, will be available for people to purchase. Yeah, so this will be the first event where the physical book will be available for people to purchase. Loads of people have already pre-ordered, and I've sent those out. But this will be the first event where people will actually be like, yeah, to come to my school and buy my book, Melanin and Cannabis,
0: yes,
1: which is a book about the endocannabinoid system, a system that no one really talks about, but it's literally one of the most important systems in your body because it governs all the other systems.
0: Mm-hmm. Yes. I was playing, I played one of your clips earlier on regarding, people getting tested for, drug tested. And even though they've never touched cannabis or weed, as some people call it, they've been, the results of saying, they've taken cannabis and stuff, and you kind of explain that why, and I played another clip about, melanin, how to activate your cannabinoid system. I'm trusting your book highlights all of those different things as well as many, many more.
1: Yeah, we break down the studies that scientists from forensic chemists from Atlanta found. This was back in 1982 or 1981 or something like that.
0: Yeah.
1: But he found that a lot of black people, they were failing marijuana tests and they didn't actually smoke marijuana.
0: Yes.
1: So that's when they realized that we've got this endocannabinoid system inside of us.
0: Yeah.
1: And that's when they realized our own body produces a chemical that's very similar to THC, which is the mind-altering chemical in cannabis. So that's the reason why we were testing positive for marijuana when we didn't actually smoke it. So there was a lot of research. It's funny that even though that was back in the 1980s, no one talks about this with regards to black people and this system. Do you get me? The fact that there's literally a connection between us and this system, and the fact that this system expresses itself through melanin. So there's loads of people on YouTube that talk about the endocannabinoid system because it is a very powerful system, but no one mentions it in regards to melanin. So this is the first book ever where it connects cannabis and melanin.
0: Yes, yeah. It's funny, yeah, you say that this research is from 1981, around those times and onwards.
1: Yeah.
0: Yeah, and they discovered that. It's funny, you know, you say around those times, because those times I was in the job market going for jobs and stuff. And I do remember one time I went for you have to go through the work procedures, application form, as well as the testing. Yeah. Cause I was driving and stuff, and they want to test, all these tests. And I remember one particular drug test, I went into, their medical room, and I kind of said to myself, it's really nice in here, you know, not so much medical things to kind of scare me and get me nervous and stuff. And the actual examiner kind of took time to make me relax. He was very, very friendly. And, I was in a real good mood taking that test. And yes, I failed the test. And at that time, I didn't even drink, know, I just learned from raving that people could smoke weed as well as drink rum for fun, you know, because, like, yeah, my household was very strict, you know. And, I was baffled why, you know, I kind of thought, well, because I was out raving, maybe I, you know, like secondary smoke syndrome, you know, I thought I had, you know. But, but judging by your reasoning now, I was just in a good mood, really, in a natural high. Yes,
1: That's what I promote in a book. It's just a natural high, basically. People get high for various reasons, but one of the things that people don't really know is that you can experience a natural high by just doing the things you love and just by being around people you love and doing things that bring you joy.
0: Yes.
1: And you'll feel that same high that you would if you was to smoke weed.
0: Right.
1: So a lot of the time when we start to smoke weed, we're kind of bypassing the endocannabinoid system, because even though it activates it, the fact that we could do it naturally means that the more we smoke weed, the less the natural high happens, if you get what I'm saying.
0: Yes, I can see that. You kind of get lean, like dependent on like the weed high and thinking that's the only high. Because I can actually say right now, you know, in fact, this week, I've been on a natural high because, like, simply for the fact I love helping people and I love sharing my, you know, I feel so good sharing my platform with, you know, others like yourself. I had another brother, Mark Wan, do a book launch yesterday as well. And, you know, and plus I know that I'm assisting you, you know, build your empire, and you're my future. You're slightly younger than me, you know, not trying to boast on you and stuff, you know, but all that incorporated, just that feel good factor. I feel a little bit lighter and a little bit levitated, you know, and which, regarding your book, I'm on a natural high, I would say.
1: That's it. Just doing what you love, and that's the thing. We live in a system where everything about the system is to stop you from doing what you love. Do you get what I'm saying? You end up getting into a job that you don't like, and then you've got bills to pay and all these things, and then the stress and financial stress and that sort of stuff. Mm-hmm. And all of that has a burden on the endocannabinoid system. So it kind of dampens it. It kind of deactivates it. You get what I'm saying? And especially after melanated folks, just the simple things reactivate our endocannabinoid system, like being out in the sun. If you are at a job, even if you love that job and you're indoors during the day when the sun is out shining, you're missing an opportunity for the sun to activate your endocannabinoid system in your skin. And I'll talk about this in the book. There's actually endocannabinoids in your skin that get activated when your skin is exposed to the sun.
0: Wow, look at that.
1: That's one of the reasons why so many of us feel so good when we're out in the sun. We literally just feel good. We don't have to do anything. We're just out in the sun feeling good. When I go to Jamaica, I don't have to have a plan to my days. Once I step outside, I feel good. You know what I'm saying? I don't have to have a plan, a structured day. Like, you know what I mean? You just walk in, just enjoying your surroundings and all that sort of stuff.
0: Yes.
1: You don't even realize there's science behind that.
0: Because you're taking your time, especially because of the heat and stuff. I think good is kind of a weak word, you know. You know the rustlers, then they say Irie. That more to me is
1: exactly
0: the and they're always remixing our words and giving it lesser oomph and lesser power to the words, which again, is not doing things we love.
1: Mention about the rustlers in my book and how their liberty, the Rastafari liberty, is kind of in alignment with the endocannabinoid system, because the endocannabinoid system is all about harmony, it's all about balance, and that's what liberty is all about. You get what I'm saying?
0: That.
1: It's all about harmony, it's all about balance. Mm-hmm. And then when even you mentioned the term Irie, that's basically what the endocannabinoid systems do internally. They make you feel Irie.
0: It's
1: literally the same thing. So I kind of connect the Rastafari movement to the endocannabinoid system in the book. I'm basically saying, like, it's like they were teaching us about this system for many, many years and we didn't even realize it.
0: Especially the Rastas. Because remember, like, they had us when Rastas first emerged, right? Yeah, looking at, you know, like alienating the Rastas and stuff, you know, and their reasonings and stuff, you know. Yeah, so, yeah, but the message is getting out now. Yes, long time Rasta, did I tell them? I played a track called that by Maccabee. Long time,
1: yeah,
0: yes.
1: Long time.
0: Yeah.
1: And they use cannabis, and they don't use cannabis to get high. It's more for, you know, reasoning and just, you know what I mean? Knowing yourself and all them, and just holding the meds and that sort of stuff.
0: Yes.
1: Again, it's like they were telling us about this system before even the scientists knew about it.
0: Yes.
1: They were telling us it's all about balance. It's all about harmony. Do you get me? It's all about regulating your emotions and knowing yourself and all them things there, and being out in the sun and being around your folks and culture. Do you get me?
0: Yes.
1: All them things there. That's all through the endocannabinoid system. All them things there activate the endocannabinoid system.
0: Yes, yes, yes, yeah. Yes, yeah. Going back to your event, this strong start, because remember, we don't do weekends. It's called The Hidden Science of Ancient West Africa. And at this event, you discover the 10 most important figures from early Nigerian heritage. There'll be a presentation about Captain Ibrahim Traoré, I always twist up that name, and the creation of the new West Africa, the forward-thinking and progressive West Africa, anti-slavery revolution in the diaspora. They'll be answering questions like, did West Africans invent their own iron technology, glass technology, salt making and gunpowder? I really want to know about that, you know. And what use did they use for gunpowder? Because you know there's always different uses, you know, like a knife can hurt as well as slice, and you know, so yes. Yeah. One subject I really think is important is how to teach young people this heritage. Because, a lot of our youngsters have us looking, you know, like, look at us, like the older generation has wasted our time on the planet, you know, not exactly so, but because we don't talk with our youths and show our experiences. Yeah. You got keynote speakers from Robin Walker, the Black History Man. You know, yourself, the scientist who's helped I and I to see the antics, you know. Danny Thompson, a historian and educator, and Trill Black, a YouTuber and scholar and educator, as well as Curly McCreechy. And he's a children's filmmaker and educator. So I'm looking forward to hearing presentations from all of them, you know. You can still get your tickets, listeners, from Eventbrite. Just type in Ancient West Africa, eventbrite.co.uk. And member listeners, you know, bring your notepads, your recording devices, because, you know, I've been to a couple of Hidden Science Academy events, and always, my brain is always full up with new knowledge, as well as have had to unlearn a lot of things that we have been taught, you know, so...
1: Yeah.
0: And you're also, and you know, if you can't make that event on the 10th of October, you're part of the Hidden Truths is Black to Life All Day.
1: That's the following weekend. Yes.
0: Yeah,
1: so that's going to be a big event as well. So family, whoever's listening to this, if you're interested in whichever one you come to, you got to get your tickets now and get there early, especially my one on Saturday. It's going to be heaving. So make sure you get your tickets early, right, like today, and get there early, because the auditorium where we're having the lectures, it's limited seating, but put it that way, I reckon within the first hour, we'll be full up in the auditorium.
0: Yes.
1: So if you want to get a seat and you don't want to be standing up, then you want to get there early.
0: Right, yeah. So, yeah, aim for 11 o'clock, listeners. I'm doing, really, you know. And it's nice getting there early, you know. Yeah, because, like, you know, you get to, you know, see the surroundings. And I like how you always kind of, like, present yourself at the foyer and, you know, introduce, you know, like, and, you know, make sure people are comfortable and stuff like that, you know, triggering their endocannabinoid system. Yes.
1: Yeah. We've got the stalls as well. So if you get there early, you can walk around the stalls. We've got some amazing stalls selling all types of products, you know, from African clothing to accessories, art, you know, jewelry, yes, all that sort of stuff. Skincare products, you know what I mean? Like, we got everything. So, and plus there's going to be food and drink there.
0: Yeah.
1: CMOS juices, everything. So yeah, get there early. Even if we haven't started yet, you'll be able to walk around the stalls, chat to people. And then when, once we open up the auditorium, you know what I mean?
0: Yes.
1: The show start.
0: Yes. Yeah. And regarding the stalls as well, listeners, you know, I went to Hidden Science of Men's Health, Black Men's Health, yeah, over there at Radisson Hotel. And I actually, I was, you know, viewing the stores and buying stuff and stuff. And I actually bought sourced and manufactured Burkina Faso top and stuff, you know, with their own materials, their own manufacturing stuff, you know. So again, that put me on a natural high, because they're always taking our resources and going, taking it out of our countries in Africa.
1: That's right.
0: Yes, yeah, yeah. And yeah, actually, yeah, and like making, you know, and then selling it back to us, you know. So yeah, man, you know, I was triggered, you know, by, yeah, knowing that, yeah, the top I've got, you know, and it's so hard wearing. And the couple who sold me, they gave me the history of the cloth, and they say this is a garment you kind of hand down to your children and stuff, you know. Cause, and it's it's almost like a suede, you know. Again, on a natural high, that put me, just knowing that I put on things like that, and it's made by us, for us, manufactured and sourced, you know, as well as, yeah, sorry, as well as on the day you'll be able to purchase Leon's brand new book, The Hidden Science, your original book is The Hidden Science of Melanin, but I'm guessing that will be there as well as Melanin and Cannabis.
1: Yeah. We'll have both of them there for people to purchase. So my first book, The Hidden Science of Melanin, that will be available. And my second book, which is out now on Amazon and out now, is Melanin and Cannabis. So yeah, if anyone hasn't got the first one, you'll be able to pick up both of them. If you pick up both of them, I can give you a discount. If you just want the new one, you can purchase the new one. But either way, it's going to be our vibes on Saturday. So, yeah, if you're coming, make sure you get there early. Looking forward to seeing the family there.
0: Yes, yeah. Yesterday I was speaking to Mark One, who put out his book, you know, and he was telling me about, when we're publishing our books, yeah, all the intricacies and stuff, you know, he said that the first publications, you know, the crease in the middle of the book was like overlapping the words, so you had to redo that, and you know, so yeah, it is a bit of effort, listeners. When we when you hear our brothers and sisters put out a book and stuff, you know, there's, you know, like there's proofreading, you know, designing.
1: A lot goes into it, man. You got to format the book. One, you got to write the book first, then you got to format it, and then if there's things that need to be changed, you got to change them, and then proofread them, and then what tends to happen is, because you're the one reading over it over and over again, you can't spot certain things, so you have to get other people to read it and make them spot things, because you'll just be reading it thinking, yeah, this is fine.
0: Yes.
1: And then someone will read it and be like, oh yeah, this is misspelled, or this part's wrong, or blah blah blah, and you'll be like, whoa, how did I miss that?
0: Yes.
1: And that sometimes takes longer than creating the book. You writing the book may not even take that long. You've written the book, but just reading over it, making sure everything makes sense, making sure you haven't made any spelling mistakes and all these things, and making sure it all flows. All that is hard work as well, man.
0: It's not gonna
1: make people feel like they shouldn't do it. This is all part of the journey. So, and the more you do it, the more you learn, isn't it? So,
0: man.
1: Whoever's got an idea for a book, man, just put it out there. These days, it's easier now to put it out there. You don't even need to do anything. Once you've got the idea of the book and you've written it, you can get someone from Fiverr.com to format the book for you and check everything for you for £5, literally.
0: Oh, wow. Yeah.
1: These days, everyone's using AI. You can just put, if you want to, you can just put your book in AI and AI can check everything for you.
0: Yes. Yeah. Yeah. Yeah. It sounds like I'm into music production and stuff, you know. Yeah, and it sounds a bit like the music process, you know, like the artist, you prepare a track and vocals and everything, and you have to listen to it over and over again to see little things you have to adjust, you know. And then, yeah, the best thing, what my little team do, yeah, we'd get someone else to listen to it and, yeah, get their opinion. Someone, you know, like someone who's got musical ears or we can trust their opinion. And, yeah. Sometimes you hear things like, wow, you got a sweet, sweet, like keyboard, like riff, but you can't hear it. Bring it up a bit more or turn it down and stuff. So, yeah, it's all part of the journey, like what you just said. Yes, yeah, yeah, yeah.
1: It's a lot like making music, you know what I'm saying, because if you're the producer, you've got to, you're on the mixing desk, always adjusting things. That's basically what you're doing with your book as well. So it's very similar.
0: Yes, yeah, yeah. Leon, I know you're very busy and stuff. Yeah, as you said, yeah, you got your presentations to prepare. How do we get in touch with you? You know, I know it's Leon Marshall online. How would people get to, join your pod classes if you know to view them? I mean, I do share, you know, when you send out, you know, the pod classes and stuff, you know, but yeah, how would a listener, especially the worldwide ones,
1: easiest way is to go on YouTube, type in Marshall's Melanin pod class, and when you go to my channel, in my description, it's got the link to how to join the pod class.
0: Yeah. Podcast.
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0: Yeah.
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0: Yeah.
1: Contact me online, on Instagram. It's Leon Marshall Online. So that's at Leon Marshall Online. And then you can follow me on Instagram or my company, The Hidden Science Academy. We're on YouTube. You type in The Hidden Science Academy, you'll see our channel and you can check out some of our previous events and that sort of stuff and all the stuff that we record. And I've got my own YouTube channel. I don't really use it too much, called Leon Marshall. So you can check, you can subscribe to that one as well. But because I do the podcast so regular, I'm always updating the podcast channel. So yeah, Marshall's Melanin Podcast, if you want to keep up to date with my podcasts. Yeah.
0: And he also does a midweek podcast, you know, where you invite guest presenters and from all walks of life, just to give us that extra tips and stuff, you know. You have people do raw food demonstrations, exercise, tell us about mindset, how to get the right mindset, you know. Yeah, loads of different presenters, you know. That is, as I said, man, your empire is going to be vast when it's really fully established. It's still growing at the moment, and I'm so happy to be part of it, you know, just as a viewer, and I'm sure many of your viewers say the same thing, you know.
1: I give thanks. But I just like the fact that people are into this knowledge, because when I was into it, I was like, this needs to be shared, man. I remember when I was learning about melanin, reading Dr. Leila Africa's books, reading Dr. Francis Crosby-Wilson's books, reading Dr. T. Owen Moore's books, reading Dr. Richard King's book, I was just getting blown away. I was like, why doesn't every melanated person on the planet know this stuff? I was like, nah, man. Mm-hmm. And that gave me the impetus to put together my first course called The Hidden Science of Black Holistic Health, which I was delivering at my university, London South Bank University.
0: Yeah.
1: And I was delivering it at Croydon Supplementary Education Project as well, which is where Robin Walker delivers his Black history courses.
0: Mm-hmm.
1: But yeah, I was just like, I need to get this information out. And it's just naturally, that was 2017. so damn near 10 years ago. So it's just naturally grown organically since then.
0: Yes.
1: You know, people get to want to know the knowledge, and, you know, they're sick and tired of just being taught falsehood about how their bodies work. So they want to learn how their bodies work from a black perspective. So,
0: Yes.
1: That one's kind of in tune to it now.
0: Yeah, yeah. And I love how you kind of like, you know, you just like trigger people's thinking, asking questions, because like if you don't ask questions, you don't get fed properly, you know. So you know, again, rise up, Leon. I'm gonna let you go. Once again, many thanks, more than thanks. You know, again, we're going to have to we're going to have to rearrange, you know. Yeah, like send out the right vibrations, activate that anodyne system, you know, and trigger our endocannabinoid system. Best wishes, you know, cause like you've already created your luck by creating that, your next book, your new book, Melanin and Cannabis. I'll be there ready, you know, I feel sorry for your hand actually on, Saturday, you know, because like the amount of book signings you're going to have to do, you know, yeah, you might need a little massage when you're done, you know, but
1: yeah,
0: it's all good.
1: I'll have to start signing them from Friday, just so they're all ready to go by Saturday.
0: Oh, wow. Wow. Yeah, yes, yeah.
1: People, so yeah. I'm looking forward to it, though, but I love doing the physical events. The online events are necessary because there's some people that listen to me. They're from, you know, Paris or America or, you know, being in that sort of stuff. So it's necessary to have the online stuff, but there's nothing better than the physical events, in my humble opinion.
0: Yeah. And by the way, I got to rise up in the hills of Portland near the cockpit country. Sandman and Nikki and Troop and Ricky as well. You know, like I always, you know, I get them tuned in and I always send them your podcast, you know, and they are blown away. Yeah. You know, and in fact, they're my cousins, you know, in Portland. And and they actually, you know, like when, you know, they view it and they will call me back, that like they view your podcast and stuff, you know, and they call me back and goes, you know, especially on one of them, like he kind of says he's kind of noticed that, but, you know, he's wondering, same like you say, why haven't we been taught that? He's been taught something totally different. But, you know, like deep down in your psyche, you know, said, doesn't really look like that when I put it into real practice, you know. So again, I just wanted to share that because you are enlightening people worldwide as you worldwide web it, you know. So again, many thanks, more than
1: many thanks.
0: Yes, King. Yeah, man. Yeah, and I'll see you Saturday. You know, you go
1: I'll see you Saturday, King.
0: Yes, and I'm bringing the family down.
1: Allowing me to just share my knowledge and all them thing there and share your platform. Really appreciate it. I'm looking forward to seeing you on Saturday, King.
0: Yep. Yes, King. Yes, yeah. Again, you know, just by you like being on my platform, you've triggered my endocannabinoid system, you know. So man. Give thanks. Yes. Yes.
1: All right. Rise up, King, yeah?
0: Yes, King. Yes, All right. Later. Yeah, man. One love. Yes, listeners, that was Leon Marshall, the scientist who enabled us to see the antics properly. Yes, yeah. Got to rise up, Willie B as well. I've got an announcement from a Willie B, but first of all, I got to rise up, Leon Marshall for our, having our herbal reasoning. Don't forget, this coming Saturday over there in Hammersmith. We've got, the hidden science of ancient West Africa. Yeah, loads of guest speakers down there. Starts from 12 midday. And I'm getting loads of messages. Oh, yeah. All right, Nikki. Yes, bless. Yes, yeah. That's my little Jamaican crew in tune. You know, you're up. Well, they're always up early, you know, because they're into the farming and stuff like that. You know, got goats and all kind of livestock, as well as, you know, land to, like, sort out. So they're early risers, super early, actually. Yeah, that if even sun up, you know. But, that's this Saturday. Yes, the hidden science or the hidden science of ancient West Africa. Lots of good info, as well as how we can share that info with our future, the young generation. Leon Marshall, standing on business.
3: What do you call the thing them call? Small acts, you know?
0: Stepping out to win, and he always comes in winning, as should we.
3: Not in a test, you see?
0: Sean Paul for

Yes, you know it's me, Cyrus B, and me I say this is Grammy Award for all the women them who not twerk in a dance with them dirty wine. All the man them who know say who not sell cocaine or crack. All the man them who know say who not walk with gun or knife or take nobody life. You see, all the hard working mothers, whether you're married or you're single or you're raising a child and your own and you hold up one or two job. Big up all the hard working fathers who do them 9 to 5. £7 an hour, whatever. You know I work and hold on certain thing. Big up on a status because I know it's on a rate us. You know it's me and Cyrus B. I mean I said Chancellor D, the big man from London. We're gonna make a million. Yeah.

Yes, time for us to, time for me to walk off into the rest of this near rising, the rising of purpose. We have changed the names of the days, therefore rewriting our narrative and redefining our destiny. No longer that Thursday day, it's now the day of purpose, near. What's your purpose? Remember that there's a purpose for the hour, the day, the week, the month, the year, and the life that we live. Purpose. Got a quick notice to all valued customers. This is regarding Standman Shipping. This is your yearly reminder. Please be advised that in order to have your barrels to reach their desired destination in time for the Christmas season or Kwanzaa season, the deadline for collection will be no later than the 24th of October.

time. Yes, time for us to, time for me to walk off into the rest of this near rising, the rising of purpose. We have changed the names of the days, therefore rewriting our narrative and redefining our destiny. Mm-hmm. No longer that Thursday day, it's now the day of purpose. Near. What's your purpose? Remember that there's a purpose for the hour, the day, the week, the month, the year, and the life that we live. Purpose. Got a quick notice to all valued customers. 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Yeah, to avoid any delays, please adhere to the

To all valued customers, this is regarding Standman Shipping. This is your yearly reminder. Please be advised that in order to have your barrels to reach their desired destination in time for the Christmas season or Kwanzaa season, the deadline for collection will be no later than the 24th of October. Yeah, to avoid any delays, please adhere to the time frame. And once again, many angst more than thanks supporting Standman Shipping. Further information, call 07508-602-2601. Yes, that's standmanshipping.com.

Also, a big, big grand rising going out to Kenny P. Just send a message. Yeah, great show.

not so smart devices, you know. In fact, you know, it was on the news that the internet seems to be slowing down. Yes, yeah, and I've kind of noticed that with my devices, yeah. Taking a little bit longer, no longer that press button and it's there. But I can tell you that the hidden science of ancient West Africa will be held at 27 Hammersmith Grove. You know, starting from 12 p.m. this Saturday the 3rd, starting from 12 p.m. till 6 p.m. In fact, what I'll do, Kenny P, that details, and I'll WhatsApp that to you. Yeah, many thanks, more than thanks for, yeah, reaching out. Hopefully I'll see you there. And you know, I always carry my little snacks and stuff, you know, even though I always support. That's a snack for the drive, because I'm coming all the way from out of London now. But once again, I got to say many thanks, more than thanks, going out to Leon Marshall for our herbal reasoning.

Leon Marshall. And Trying to Convince Idiots is a Job for Fools, another new book available on Amazon from This Strong Start the Weekend by Mark One. And as a part of his Mark One Isms, Volume One, Trying to Convince Idiots is a Job for Fools. Listeners, it's time for us to walk off into the rest of this near, the Day of Purpose. Make sure you have yours. Step in at this, step me up it. Call me every chance. Yes, the listeners, remember what we always say on all Grand Rising broadcasts: always aim for greatness. Because if you miss or if you're slightly off target, you must hit good. And that's how you step out to win and come in winning. Yeah, listeners, stay cool, be true. Until the next time.

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0: Chancellor.

Just music.

Yeah, man. A conscious radio station, I understand this, man. I want to talk about consciousness at the consciousness radio station around town. I understand this, so we're going to talk. Joe Rastafari. We're going to talk about the leading radio station. We talk about conscious. Conscious station are the leader. 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Kill them and bury them tomorrow. Joe Rastafari.

0: Yeah, we. Hi, this is Black Slate. 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

0: Magic presents the People's Choice Birthday Party for Governor General on Saturday, the 10th of October at the Hayes Lounge, Chingford Mount Road, E4, 8LP. 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
4: 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And we would like to say,
5: 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Go!

0: Yeah, we. Hi, this is Black Slate. 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
4: Hi, babe. What's happening?
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0: Harry and Helen Bradshaw's Payback Party. 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
3: Hi, my name is Giovanni Model, along with my sister Amoya Model and Dana Model. And we would like to say,
4: it starts with you. 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Go!

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Boom! I watch you now. You're listening to Conscious Radio. Straight conscious vibes. 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I watch everything conscious.

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1: London, it's me, Oliver, here to tell you about another blockbuster for the October Black History Month celebration with the most hilariously funny play to date, Where There's a Will, There's a Criminal, starring me, Oliver Samuels, and the full cast from Yard. We kickstart Saturday, October 10th, Zoroastrian Center, Harrow, then Sunday, 11th, a guaranteed full house, Fairfield Hall in Croydon, and Saturday, 17th and 24th, two guaranteed full house Broadway Theatre Catford with a grand finale Saturday 31st at the world famous Hackney Empire. Tickets available from all the theatre box offices. Where there's a will, there's a criminal. We're going to make on a laugh, so tell no belly boss.
0: 8381, and we'll see you for the People's Choice Celebration Birthday Party for Governor General on Saturday, the 10th of October at Hayes.
1: London, it's me, Oliver, here to tell you about another blockbuster for the October Black History Month celebration with the most hilariously funny play to date, Where There's a Will, There's a Criminal, starring me, Oliver Samuels, and the full cast from Yard. We kickstart Saturday, October 10th, Zoroastrian Center, Harrow, then Sunday, 11th, a guaranteed full house, Fairfield Hall in Croydon, and Saturday, 17th and 24th, two guaranteed full house Broadway Theatre Catford with a grand finale Saturday 31st at the world famous Hackney Empire. Tickets available from all the theatre box offices. Where there's a will, there's a criminal. We're going to make

0: famous Hackney Empire. 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Where there's a will, there's a criminal. We're going to make a laugh, so tell no belly boss.
1: Hi, babe. What's happening?
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1: I know. I nearly fell over when I heard.
2: It's Peter Terry and Helen Bradshaw's payback party. 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

Me can't sing. Good afternoon, or is it good morning? It might even be good night. Wherever you are in the world, bless up for choosing Conscious Radio 102 FM, or are you listening to it on all the W's? www.consciousradio.com, maybe on your phone, on one of those apps that make you listen to tings, or are you a Rex Radio listener? Bless up however you have got here. So I'm going to give big, big props to one and only Mr. Chancellor, dear alongside Tiny, but not Dr. Jacob. Oh, you know, I was saying, what is normally on early? He's never late, and if he is, there's a good reason for it. But he's not, because he's not here. I'm going to miss you, Dr. Jacob, and I'm going to miss you. You finally got my name right, and then you're not here no longer. Anyway, life takes over. People got to do what's right for them. And I got to share with you about Sunday, which was a celebration of life for our very, very own Ja Wonder, who's no longer in this world. And what a beautiful celebration it was. Beautiful stalls that was out there. Jammers, big up to you. Big up to Conscious Radio, who also helped to put it together. We had Little Andy of Jemmy Magic on the sound system alongside Supreme was playing some tunes. We had Joe Uprising dropping two tunes. Chancellor was chanting on the microphone, doing a fantastic job on there. We had Lady Esty, who was hosting the evening. I was a semi-host, but she was the main host for the evening. Jaboni drummers are lifting up the spirit. Jay Love singing fantastic and doing her job wonderfully. Barry Dredd, oh, what a fantastic man he is. Great, great response. And I want to thank each and every one of you that turned up and shared the joy of the man that we are still missing, Ja Wonder. Fantastic. And as we get over that, then we hear, Lieutenant Stitchy has also left the world. He had a stroke, they were saying before, and he didn't even make 60. But also our Calypsonian king, the mighty Sparrow. He was born in Grenada on the 9th of July, 1935. Yeah. And then his parents moved to Trinidad when he was 1 year of age. He was a musician, producer, Calypsonian, songwriter. He had a coma in 2013, which left him with reduced mobility, but he was still performing on his wheelchair. And he used a motorized wheelchair, but it reduced the amount of performances that he was doing. He was hoping to return on stage to mark his 90th Earth Strong in 25. It didn't happen. And then he left us the 27th of September 2026. So I'm going to play a mixture of different Calypsonian artists, and I'm going to start with this tune. Kitchener. Sugar boom, sugar boom, boom. Yes, bringing back the memories we now call soca, but this is Calypso.

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Some of, I mean, let's play this one. Water the garden, the mighty sparrow. He's a gardener. 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

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You were fantastic to see you there as well. Yes, lovely testimonials and memories. Thank you for reminding me about that. He was also present on Sunday. She wasn't making jokes. 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She tell me, water the garden. 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

0: Mighty Sparrow, water the garden, and I'm going to go to Tobago Cruise. 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

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Anyway, it's Liet. 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I think you might recognize this wrong.

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Beautiful, beautiful tunes left behind. And a brother by the name of Prince B has done this. 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

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Water the garden, selfish. 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And then when I come back, did I tell you I've got a guest? I don't even know if I mentioned my guest. Oh, my bogey in heaven. Well, when we come back, my guest, Tawanda, and I don't know if I'm going to say the surname properly, Beruza. Anyway, he's going to tell me how to say it properly. He's an author, and the book that we are going to be talking about is The Miseducation of the Black Diaspora. It's a very interesting book. I got into it. I can't wait to have a look at reasoning with him. So before we do that, let's have a Joy Mac, because she's no longer in the world. Black woman.

Come on, Joy Mac. And before I go to the break, I've got to play this one. Vivian Jones alongside Joe Mac, Joy Mac. African Data. Both are now ancestors. Jeez.

much. Wagwan much. So let me tell you Margie's message. She tell me, little show off she. She's in J.A. Henjay in my show at 8 o'clock in the morning in Ashy Bed. Well, bless up, Marge. Enjoy the sunshine. Go outside. 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Bless up, Gorge.

0: 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Yo, this is Don Ricardo, and you're in tuned to Conscious Radio, the conscious one. 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
1: London, it's me, Oliver, here to tell you about another blockbuster for the October Black History Month celebration with the most hilariously funny play to date, Where There's a Will, There's a Criminal, starring me, Oliver Samuels, and the full cast from Yard. 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We're going to make on a laugh, so tell no belly bus.
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0: Hey, you know it's Miss Kasia, baby, and you're in tune to Judith Jacob.
1: That's me, and on the line I have my guest, the author of The Miseducation of the Black Diaspora, Tawanda Barudza. Can you hear me, Tawanda?
2: Yeah, I can hear you, Judith. How are you?
1: I am fabulous. How are you doing?
2: Yeah, I'm doing good, thank you.
1: Good, okay. Because we were meant to speak before, but then you took your bottom to the sunny country of Zimbabwe. So we didn't speak, but I have you now. So the first question I ask all of my guests is, who would you give credit to for making you the person that you are? It could be a parent, it could be a teacher, it could be a friend, but the full name, and why would you give them credit?
2: I'm going to shout out both my parents, Eve Gazana and Michael Gazana.
1: Okay, and why?
2: I think growing up, they gave me and my siblings enough space to explore and try new things out, you know. It really opened my perspective. I know a lot of people that grew up in my situation who didn't get the kinds of opportunities that I did, and that's thanks to my parents.
1: Okay, that's beautiful. I'll take that. And you mentioned your siblings. How many siblings are there?
2: I've got three siblings, two older brothers.

0: brothers and an older sister.
1: So you're the baby?
0: Yeah, I'm the youngest, yeah.
1: The baby, darling, don't fight it. You're the baby. Right. So you grew up in Zimbabwe. What's your memories of you, memories of your childhood there?
0: You know, it's such a long time. So I moved when I was 9. So the memories are not very specific ones, but I remember generally feeling a lot of freedom as a child in terms of the space, but in terms of also, you know, just being able to go out and play with friends and roam around. I remember very strict schooling. Whenever we went to school, that was the one place that we knew not to mess around. I remember a time of family too. Everyone was living together at home. So I remember spending a lot of time with siblings, going away and things like that with my parents.
1: You know, when you left, did you, was it exciting, or was it that you were going to miss your friends, or was it a bit of both?
0: For me, because we left at such a young age, it was all just a big surprise. You know, I didn't really have that. It just all felt like a really big surprise and move. So it was only years later when I started to realize that this was the situation that I started to see what kind of impact it had on me personally.
1: Did you have any preconceived idea about what England would be like?
0: Yeah, for sure. I think at the time we just thought it was going to be this perfect land with golden streets and where everything worked. Do you know what I mean? I think this is growing up in Zimbabwe anyway at that time. You hear stories from different places, you know, media, people who have traveled there. And I think that formed a lot of my preconceived kind of ideas.
1: Well, my parents, or the Caribbean, was told the streets were paved with gold. So it's that same sort of concept of, it's just a wonderful, everything shines when you come to England.
0: Yeah.
1: And then you come to England. So you come here, you were educated, you started, you must have been primary school at 9. So what was that like for you? Were you, was English your, you were taught in Zimbabwe English first anyway? Or so was there a language barrier? What?
0: Yeah, so Zimbabwe was a British colony. So in all of the schools, the main language was actually taught in English. And same with the syllabus, you know, at school that we studied, it was pretty much the same that they studied here. So there were no real issues with language barrier. But it was, the difficult thing was just the cultural differences, you know. And even in school, those things are prevalent. And I remember, I remember being surprised when I first started school, kind of just thinking, a lot of these children talk back to their teachers, you know. I remember that thought. That we never used to do that in Zimbabwe.
1: No, and they do that to their parents as well, something you also wouldn't have done.
0: Yeah.
1: I was born here, and it was quite an experience when I went to my friend's house and heard how she spoke to her mother. And I sort of thought about it and then realised, no, I like my life. There's no need for me to try to test the waters.
0: Yeah, absolutely.
1: It's funny that the culturally, how the people can get away with speaking to their parents. You're like, what? You want death if you're talking like that?
0: I'm telling you.
1: So you had the cultural thing, but you went through school and then you went to uni. What did you study in university?
0: I studied mechanical engineering.
1: So where did the writing come from then?
0: That came a lot later. Again, both of my parents are into books. Even when I was growing up, I remember they used to read. I used to see them reading. Used to have books around the house and stuff. So I've always been into books, just reading. But actually, the writing thing only, let me say, 5 or 6 years ago. And that was only also because a good friend of mine at the time suggested that I start writing, because we used to have, you know, conversations about a whole bunch of stuff. And she was a writer herself as well. So she suggested that I start trying. And because it became kind of cathartic to me, like as a way of just getting things out, you know, that's where it really started. Yeah. So very recently.
1: Wow. So you've been working as an engineer? Is that what it is that you do?
0: Yeah, that's it.
1: Okay, so 5 years ago, a brethren says to you, why don't you write? So people say it to people all the time. What was the difference here with you that made you actually do it?
0: I think, to be honest, I think it was the belief with which this person said it to me. You know when someone says things to you, but you're kind of doubtful, but they seem to believe in you more than yourself. Mm-hmm. I'm sure you've had that kind
1: yes,
0: of situation.
1: Yes, I have. Yes, I think, yes.
0: Yeah. So I think it was that, you know.
1: So what was your first book? Because this isn't your first book, is it? Or is it?
0: This is the third one.
1: The third one.
0: No, this is the third one.
1: Right. And so the other two were?
0: The first one was, it's called Labours of Love. It's a fictional story. Yes. Loosely based on my mum's story when she came here.
1: Oh, beautiful.
0: You know, the things that she went through, the things many black women go through. You know, you hear it and it sounds like unbelievable sometimes. So I wanted to kind of tell that story, but also add some of my experience in that. So that's a fictional book.
1: Okay, and that was Labour of Love? Called,
0: yeah. Okay. And then the second one is called Thoughts on Paper, which is... to be honest, it's kind of a dry read for those who like that. It's just a bunch of essays about different stuff, different thoughts and ideas that I had at the time that I wrote it.
1: I got that published. And then you came to the Miseducation of the Black Diaspora. Okay, the title, was that inspired by Lauryn Hill?
0: It was, partly, yes. Partly by Lauryn Hill and also partly by Carter G. Woodson. He has a book called The Miseducation of the Negro.
1: Ah, yes, I do remember that title.
0: So the title was kind of homage to those two pieces of work, but also because, you know, that's the reality that the Black diaspora really has, you know.
1: So what was your impulse to make you want to write this particular book?
0: I think I was coming out of the other side of learning or unlearning a lot of the stuff about myself, about black people, about the world that I had grown up with, you know. I was coming out the other side of that, so I kind of just felt something within me that wanted to kind of share that story with other people, because we all have these conversations with friends, family, even strangers. We have these conversations and so many times we understand each other. But for this generation of the diaspora, I hadn't at the time seen much work similar to what I felt like I wanted to say. So I thought, let me just put this down into words.
1: Yeah, and you have put it into words. And there's a few things, because you've mentioned about the Willie Lynch theory. I call it a theory, but because there's disputes about whether it exists for real or not.
0: Yeah. Yeah.
1: But what's said in it certainly is a practice that we've seen put into place. So whether it's real or not, that practice is definitely real. And and then you mention about the black diaspora in America feel less of a connection because of they can't trace their ancestry back any further, which is, I don't know if they would agree with that statement. Why did you say that?
0: So... it's my experience, and I'll be interested to hear what you think as well. But, you know, generally speaking, I think Black Americans or people who identify as African American, when I have conversations about Africa, there's a distance that is different from, let's say, Black people in the UK. I don't know what the cause of that difference is. Maybe it's just, you know, the history that we've been living through for the past however many generations. But I tend to find that the identification as in I am African versus I am African-American is different across the seas. I hope that makes sense. Do you see what I'm saying?
1: Yes, no. You are right. You are right. Because I think the identity of African is probably much more recent. We have got a few of them actually going home, to home wherever that is for them. Ghana seems to be the main place people are going back to because Ghana's opened up its arms and said, come home.
0: Yeah.
1: So that's made a big difference to people wanting to go there. But it's only as you put it into words like that, and I'm thinking about it, there's always the debate about them being American first. But then you're right, their history is very different because they were enslaved in America for hundreds of years. So yes, I can... And we came, I feel like we are the people that just come here and not have that same depth of history in England. So, all right, thank you for explaining that to me. I appreciate that. Now, you've also talked
0: about
1: the eight stages. Now, this is about the human development, the psychosocial.
0: Yeah.
1: You say it better than me, psychosocial.
0: Yeah, that's it.
1: That's it. Okay, great. Now, it's interesting because in here in this book, it talks about the different stages like infancy and what we may hope to have, as in infancy, hope, trust, mistrust, that's the opposite of it, toddler, will, autonomy, shame, playing age, purpose, initiative, guilt, and old age, wisdom, integrity, despair. And then you say that Black people don't have the chance to fail. Amazing, because... Mm-hmm. And because every time you see, even on a game show, there is an African Caribbean, African descent person, you want them to win. So it is. Yeah. And so it is true. And as young Black children, certainly that failure is not an option. And we all know that failure is how we learn as well.
0: Yeah, exactly. Exactly.
1: Yeah. So. You'd mentioned about the sleepover when you went to your play FIFA and your friend's house.
0: Mm-hmm.
1: And it was all wonderful until the dad came home.
0: Yeah.
1: Now, just relate that story to our listeners for us.
0: So I used to have the school that I went to. This was in high school now. The school that I went to was in a predominantly white place, the whole area actually. So me and my siblings were in a very, very small minority. All of my friends were white. So one day I went for a sleepover to one of my friends at the time's house, and his mum was there. We got settled in playing games and stuff like that. And then when the dad came home, he saw me, and he basically told his wife and his child that I couldn't sleep there. He didn't explicitly at the time say why not, but there could be nothing else, if you see what I mean.
1: Yeah.
0: And, you know, just at the time, I just remember, I think I wrote in the book, my mom was at work at the time. And, you know, just before he had even said it, I kind of felt the air change when he came in, you know. Yeah, and then my mom had to come pick me up from work, had to take time out of work to come pick me up and leave me at home.
1: Do you remember how you felt at that moment?
0: I think it was just sadness. I remember I was, a lot of crying, a lot of not understanding what was going on.
1: Yeah.
0: And I even struggled to explain it to my mum when she came to get me.
1: Well, I think, you try to, but also you don't want your friend to come over in a bad way, do you? I don't know. We try to protect people at the same time. Of trying to say your own pain. And and I know that your mum was just glad you had a friend that you could go and stay with, but ordinarily that wouldn't have been a thing, would it? They don't normally, parents would not, getting to have a sleepover was so hard in most Caribbean African houses because, you know, why are you going to go? You couldn't even eat at your auntie's house, never mind go to some stranger's house. What is that about? I don't know. And is that the same time when you were on your bike and you got stopped by the police? Now, we should say that because the area that you lived in, it's small, right? It's not like London.
0: Very small.
1: It's very small. So everybody knows.
0: Nah.
1: So those policemen would have known you. It wouldn't be, they wouldn't see you as this Black boy's riding a bike. We don't have seen him before. They would have known who you were because there wouldn't have been very many of you in the area. So
0: yeah, exactly. Exactly. And that was close around the similar time. I was a similar age, but that was a different thing altogether. Mm. And you know, yeah, that one, I think, although there was the sadness, of course, but that one I felt just, to be honest, angry.
1: Yeah.
0: You know what I mean? Because I was aware of, I'm just a kid riding a bike in the summertime, broad daylight with a rucksack on my back. Yeah, so I remember when afterwards, during it as a kid, you know, when as a black child particularly, but you're just fearful with police. So the whole thing was a little bit of a blur, the actual thing. But I remember when they drove away, I was just angry.
1: Yeah, I felt it as I was reading it. I was like, wow. But you know what it also reminds me of? There's an artist by the name of Ashley Thompson, and he's got this song, That's How Black Boys Lose Their Smile. And when I was reading that, I thought, yeah, this is exactly how black boys lose their smile, because of this constant unnecessary. I was fascinated to read about the green energy, and you saying how it will affect Africa. But just break that down for us, because we know that everybody, we all want green energy. How do you break that down to it affecting African countries?
0: So there's a bunch of ways. The most significant way that has been happening actually already since the Belgians arrived is the idea of minerals. You know, the coppers, the lithiums, mm-hmm. the cobalts, all of these materials, whatever we're talking about, whether it's an EV, electric vehicle, or a laptop or an LCD screen, all these electronics, including, you know, wind turbines, those things, those materials are only found in quantities in Africa.
1: Yes.
0: Now, at the same time, if you think about buying a laptop or a phone, me as a person who wants a new phone, I might look at it and say, £1,000, that's a lot for a new phone. But if you think about the cost for someone, and it is someone in this case, mining this material, cleaning it, doing everything that needs to happen, mixing it with all the other stuff, then it going to a factory, then it being shipped all over the world, you start to see that the £1,000 actually is really cheap, and someone is paying or is not being paid. You know, there's the idea of unpaid labor for women, right? Mm-hmm. You know, all of the jobs that women and mothers do and do not get any recognition, and let alone pay for it. It's very similar for what's going on in all of these mines in the DRC and Central Africa, you know, because we want cheap stuff in the West here.
1: Yeah.
0: But that phone to make it, if we added it all up honestly and fairly, it would be a lot more than £1,000.
1: So the drive for green energy here is making labor, the continuation of not paid labor, because they make, it's not really, it's something, but it isn't really being paid.
0: So yeah, exactly.
1: If there was a deal like how they deal with European countries, the price would be more, but then we probably wouldn't be buying as many. Because it's so disposable, isn't it?
0: Yeah. And we buy new ones almost every year.
1: Yeah, but it's encouraged, especially if you're on a contract.
0: Yeah. You know, yeah, exactly. Exactly.
1: Just keep getting it. Is there an answer to that?
0: I think there is. My perspective is it's not an answer that many people, I think, would like to hear, but fundamentally, we just have to start using less stuff. Mm-hmm. You know what I mean? If the demand goes down, that is the easiest way to make a big change. You see what I mean?
1: I do.
0: Instead of me buying a new laptop all the time, or even the laptop, you know, I can find out where the materials come from, and you have to pay a premium for that, obviously. But yeah, buying less stuff, reducing the demand, I think, is the biggest difference that we all can make if we want to make a difference.
1: Except in the capitalist country, that will not go down well at all, because they talk about green energy and recycling. if they really meant, as a child, I remember I could collect glass bottles and bring them to a shop. And it wasn't a lot of money, but I got something. And as a child, it was great. It was my money. But that doesn't happen anymore. So if they really wanted to do it, it would be, the recycling would be encouraged. We would be bringing it back. Phones would be, can be re, they can be recycled. There's lots of shops that are making money off being a recycling shop.
0: Absolutely.
1: So that's going to be a great big push. And I know there is some push about this. People are talking about, you don't have to keep buying a new phones if you thought about where it's coming from. So, but that cause, but it'd have to be a major shift for that to make a difference, wouldn't it, for the people that want to make money off us and don't, and the exploitation of our brothers and sisters is not a big thing to them. But for us, if we mean it, then we have to do something about it. So that's a huge shift. And but I know that people are definitely talking about it. So, yeah. You using a Carla, I love a Carla, and I love that you are have used these quotes. And you wrote, the government and the education system failed to explain to white Britain that, as the academic Adam Elliot Cooper puts it, we had not come to Britain, but rather that Britain came to us. They did not explain that the wealth of Britain, which made the welfare state and other class, and I do not even know how you say this word, ameliorations possible, was derived in no small part from the coffee and tobacco, cotton and diamonds, gold and sweat and blood, and the death of the colonies. Wow. So this is again.
0: Yeah, that's a.
1: Go on.
0: Yeah, sorry, I was going to say that. For anyone who hasn't read it, have you read that Natives book?
1: Yes, I have. Yes.
0: Yeah, what an incredible book. And I read that actually before writing this book, and it was a big inspiration to me.
1: Yeah. And it's almost what we're just finished talking about in a way.
0: Exactly.
1: You know, exactly. Because
0: now it's the green energy, right? But if you go back in time, it was cotton, it was gold, it was diamonds, it was industrial revolution. So it was steel and iron and copper and all of these things.
1: And it's still going on in different ways, but it's still there. They're still trying to. I'm going to ask you, totally off topic, you don't have to answer. What do you think of Ibrahim Touré?
0: I don't know him personally, but I.
1: Not do I, but just what we
0: see on media.
1: Yeah.
0: If his intentions are what we see on the media and online, then I think he's doing a good thing.
1: Yeah.
0: Yeah, for sure. I think they. And you know, it's not even about, you know, fighting anyone. It's just a leader of an African country saying, look, we'll take control of our resources and we'll trade fairly with you.
1: Yes.
0: That's essentially all that this man is trying to say. I don't, you know what I mean?
1: It is. That's exactly what he's trying to say, which to the West is absolutely incredulous, because in fact, what happened to Iran was the same thing. They, when they elected, they had their own prime minister, and he said, yes, he wants to make sure that the people of the land gets the money. And then Churchill thought that was the most rudest thing that he could ever do. How dare you, get hold of America, they come in, get rid of the land, and we are where we are now. So there's a big thing about Ibrahim that they, you know, to be assassinated. We're expecting it. But and I think they know that we're watching them. So obviously we're going to bribe somebody in the team to be able to do it. So you have got a lot of work in here, but towards liberation, I always like, because I don't know if you read the book that William Chancellor wrote, 2000 BC to 2000 AD, and at the back of that book he had his little plan that he think if people took part of it, some of it, changes can happen. Well, in your bit, you've got towards liberation, and you've got a few suggestions in there.
0: I thought it was, you know, it's important, like you're saying, it's important for me. I think many people see issues, but it's very rare amongst ourselves that we provide ideas, at least, you know, because that's all it is. Ideas about how we can fix these things. And in a way, I think actually that's more important for us all to do than an analysis of what came. But you have to analyze what's going on in order to come up with the solutions. You see what I mean?
1: Yes, but solutions nevertheless, because there's no point in us just analyzing for goodness gracious how long. You know, that's great, but we do need to move forward. And I do like this quote: "If you can get that Black pride going for us, then nothing is going to stop us until we're free. Nothing and nobody. They'll have to kill us or free us." Wow. Yeah. Right. So you have to, what is the expression? You is better to die for something than to live for nothing. I'm sure that I've got it totally wrong because I always do. But it is that, isn't it? It's this thing of if we can just, and decolonizing the mind, which is what you were talking about just at the beginning. When you're stepping out and you don't realize how much your mind has been colonized because it's just what it is. It's where you've been brought up. It's your how you've lived. And as you get older, you start to see things and you go, well, I don't know.
0: Yes.
1: Yeah. And I realize with me, part of that, it's these little things with me that wanting... Like my niece and them lot, they think having a bottom is fantastic. They absolutely love it. I'm like, what are you talking about? I don't even want a bottom. Now, that's my British colonized part of me that wants to be a flat pancake. And it's not even attractive. I don't really want to be a pancake. But I don't want the curves either. See, and you realize that you don't realize how much stuff has sinked in without you realizing.
0: Yeah, we were speaking about on that. How do you? What would you say is something that we can all do to start paying attention and decolonizing our mind? What do you think?
1: What an excellent way to look at it. What would I do as the smallest thing? Because it doesn't have to be huge. It just something, and I think that we. To look at a woman, at ourselves, with our natural hair and don't think it looks untidy. Now, that seems so little, but there's so much women I know that will not just wear their natural hair out. They just don't think it would look attractive enough or professional enough. But it's our own hair. It comes out of our head. And and I've seen some women with the worst wigs. I mean, oh my bogey in heaven, you're trying to tell me that your hair looks worse than that? No. No. So I will start with them.
0: Okay.
1: Where would you start?
0: I think I'll start with I'm gonna say reading. You know, Black people since the beginning of time, actually, regardless of what is said, we have a lot of knowledge within our communities written down. You know, it's not easy to find sometimes. I can accept that. But I think starting to read what has been written, because one thing also, I think you saw this, Judith, the amount of references from stuff that is, you know, 50 or 100 years old in the book, it's a lot, you know, and things, there's a saying that the things under the sun don't change, right? Nothing under the sun changes. And you really see how

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0: kinks and details, call 07-850-008-381. 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
1: London, it's me, Oliver, here to tell you about another blockbuster for the October Black History Month celebration with the most hilariously funny play to date, Where There's a Will, There's a Criminal, starring me, Oliver Samuels, and the full cast from Yard. We kickstart Saturday, October 10th, Zoroastrian Center, Harrow, then Sunday, 11th, a guaranteed full house, Fairfield Hall in Croydon, and Saturday, 17th and 24th, two guaranteed full house Broadway Theatre Catford with a grand finale Saturday 31st at the world famous Hackney Empire. 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Where there's a will, there's a criminal. We're going to make on a laugh, so tell no belly boss.
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0: in bottomless drinks?
1: 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I nearly fell over when I heard.
0: It's Peter Terry and Helen Bradshaw's Payback Party. 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

Church of Shaka. Little Andy Draw Tune. We were just stepping out. Little Andy Draw Tune, Supreme Draw Tune. We were just out there in that musicality. You know, when your body is moving, you're just in a zone. Cha. That was fantastic. That dub, Ja Wonder. Bless up Jammers every single time. Light Brown, Charcoal Bridges.

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Now, I'm going to play Rasta Interpreter. 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

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But music lives on, right? 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

0: 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Yo, this is Don Ricardo, and you're in tuned to Conscious Radio, the conscious one. Keep it locked.
1: 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Where there's a will, there's a criminal. We're going back on a laugh, so tell no belly boss.
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7: Hi, my name is Giovanni Model, along with my sister Amoya Model and Darnell Model. And we would like to say,
8: it starts with you. You, the youth of the community. Let's head for a brighter future and open our eyes. 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

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Tomorrow is promised to no one, that's what the great Moody Ranks used to say. So I say right now, right now, just so. Say my name, I'm a name, I'm a

is Story of My Life. Big up yourself, Scott. He's the Empress. Rock and rolling, moving and grooving. Mixing and blending. So we come for time to rise the frequency. Yeah. Internet run here this evening's afternoon. JW into the daylight. Baby. Oh my days. 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

0: hook up Sue Forrester. 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
0: Big up yourself, Z.

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Round there, non stop rock. What was that rhythm? We always do try. What must I appear?

0: And I say one thing right now. On South Suburbs, the corner of the big ship, Freddie Pegaga, once again by the hands.
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0: 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I'll tell them like this.
1: This is the time that we all should live as one brothers.
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0: Yes.
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0: I'm just reminiscing about them good old school days, you know. 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
1: It must have broke your poor little heart when the boys used to say,

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Big up in the senator, you know, straight up to the mat. 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Hey.

Jay Priceless, bless up myself King, every time, all the time. Mono's on speaker in the family, TikTok family, big up myself. DJ Priceless. So it's gonna be taking things nice and easy. 6 o'clock hour, top of the hour, should be joined by the Colonel G. Tall, hours of 9 o'clock, select the restaurant and should be in the building. 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Jossa. 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

Set a stuck in my selector, can you please repeat? Got the tune song sweet, so we got to repeat. Send it on.

And I'm feeling, feeling the vibes, you got it nicer and nicer. 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As I and I pussy that they send it on JW. 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

0: Gotta give thanks and praise to the most high King Selassie, ever living, ever faithful, ever sure.
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0: Do you know what? 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
0: I'll tell ya.

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0: 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And one for all of my original mamas and papas, crew. And one for my original Reggae FM listeners who know me from way back when.
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1: Hi, babe. 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
4: Hi, my name is Giovanni Model, along with my sister Amoya Model and Dana Model. And we would like to say,
5: it starts with you. 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

the most high begins with the human body, which houses our life, essence of our existence. 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We must stop confusing religion with spirituality. Religion is a set of rules, regulations, and rituals created by humans, which were supposed to help grow spirituality.

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We must stop confusing religion with spirituality. Religion is a set of rules, regulations, and rituals created by humans, which were supposed to help grow spirituality.

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7: Hi, my name is Giovanni Model, along with my sister Amoya Model and Dana Model. And we would like to say,
8: it starts with you. 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
7: Go!

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I'm here so watching a contrast around the place, man. Down the place, man. 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
8: 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You, the youth of the community. Let's head for a brighter future and open our eyes. 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Go!

0: Yeah, we. Hi, this is Black Slate. 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
1: 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Including live performances by Paul Etaja, Leroy Simmons and the best local talent. 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Those making their own way, wristbands start at £150. 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Homeward Bound to the Gambia from the 3rd to the 10th of November. It's an African vibe.
2: 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On Saturday night at the same time, GMT time, 7 o'clock until 10, we head over to the Blues Bar tonight for exercising our hips and feet, right here at Conscious Radio. 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
4: Hi, babe. 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
4: 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I nearly fell over when I heard.
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8: it starts with you. 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Go!

Hotter reggae music, we say. Yo, Peter Morgan talking to you from Morgan Heritage. Heritage for life, we say. Remember that. Right now, it's all about conscious radio. Keep it locked. The consciousness is live and kicking, yeah? It's hot. Peter said that. Blaze.

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0: 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Yes, said by the lioness from the Most High, yes, blessed, played by Aztec Natural Round, yeah. Boom, fire.
1: Yo, why you asking me, Benjamin? 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